by Sarabjit Kaur. Prime Minister Narendra Modi will visit Karnataka and Telangana today. At around 11 a.m, the Prime Minister will participate in the 45th anniversary celebrations of the Art of Living in Bengaluru and also inaugurate the newly constructed Dhyan Mandir at the Art of Living International Centre. Mr. Modi will also address the gathering during the programme. Thereafter, Prime Minister Narendra Modi will travel to Hyderabad and at around 3 p.m, he will lay the foundation stone and inaugurate the multiple development projects worth around 9,400 crore rupees in Hyderabad. TVK Chief C. Joseph Vijay will be sworn in as Chief Minister of Tamil Nadu in Chennai at 10 this morning. 9 TVK ministers are also expected to be sworn along with Mr. Vijay. Tamil Nadu Governor Rajendra Vishwanath Arlekar appointed Mr. Vijay as Chief Minister Designate after he secured the support of 120 MLAs in the 234-member House. Mr. Vijay was appointed CM after he presented letters of support from the VCK and the IUML, who have 2 MLAs each. The Governor has directed Mr. Vijay to seek a vote of confidence in the Assembly on or before May 13, 2026. President Draupadi Murmu has appointed N. Rangasamy as the Chief Minister of Puducherry. Following the appointment, Lieutenant Governor K. Kailash Nathan invited Rangasamy to form a new government in the Union Territory. Mr. Rangasamy will be sworn in as Chief Minister on May 13th. Mr. Rangasamy is set to assume office as Chief Minister for a fifth term after the AINRC-led NDA secured a comfortable victory in the Union Territory election. The top brass of the Congress Party held a meeting in New Delhi yesterday to discuss government formation in Kerala. The meeting, convened by Congress Chief Mallikarjun Kharge at his residence, was attended by Senior Party Leader Rahul Gandhi, Party General Secretary in charge of the state Deepa Das Munshi, General Secretary Organisation K.C. Venugopal, and Senior Kerala Leaders Ramesh Chennathalia and V.D. Satishan. The party said Mallikarjun Kharge and Rahul Gandhi will take the final decision on the new Kerala Chief Minister, and the name will be announced very soon.

0: Defense Research and Development Organization, DRDO, has successfully conducted an extensive long-duration test of its actively cooled full-scale scramjet combustor in Hyderabad. Ministry of Defense said that the test achieved a runtime of over 1,200 seconds, surpassing the earlier 700 seconds test held in January this year. The successful test positions India at the forefront of advanced aerospace capabilities and continuously emerging war technologies. It also validates both the combustor design and the capabilities of the state-of-the-art test facility, strengthening India's hypersonic cruise missile development program. The centre has moved to significantly strengthen protections for outsourced and contractual workers engaged across central ministries, departments, autonomous bodies and central public sector enterprises through a new set of procurement-linked compliance measures for the labour codes. The Ministry of Labour and Employment said the reforms aim to ensure timely payment of wages, mandatory remittance of social security contributions, greater accountability of contractors and principal employers, and stronger enforcement mechanisms against violations of labor laws. The US has proposed to increase the minimum wages paid to hire an employee under the H-1B visa program by 30% over the previously fixed limits, a move the administration claims will help prevent foreigners from undercutting salary of US nationals. India's under 15 girls delivered commanding performances in the semi-finals at the Asian Boxing Under 15 and Under 17 Championships, with 9 boxers advancing to the finals across weight categories in Tashkent yesterday. In IPL cricket, Gujarat Titans defeated Rajasthan Royals by 77 runs at the Sawai Mansingh Stadium in Jaipur last night. Today, Chennai Super Kings and Lucknow Super Giants will clash at M.A. Chidambaram Stadium. And that is the end of this news bulletin.
1: ಇದು ಆಕಾಶವಾಣಿಯ ಮಂಗಳೂರು ಕೇಂದ್ರ. ಈಗ ವಂದನ. ಮೊದಲಾಗಿ ಬಿಎಸ್ ಆನಂದ ಅವರು ಹಾಡಿದ ಗುರು ಜಗನ್ನಾಥದಾಸರ ಕೀರ್ತನೆ, ರಥವನೇರಿದ ಯತಿಕುಲನಾಥ.

0: for the four-laning of National Highway 167, I beg your pardon, from Guddebellur to Mehboob Nagar on the Hyderabad-Panaji Economic Corridor at a total project cost of over 3,175 crore rupees. The Prime Minister will also inaugurate the PM Mitra Park at Warangal, also known as the Kakatiya Mega Textile Park, developed under the PM Mitra scheme. In a major milestone for India's healthcare infrastructure, Mr. Modi will also dedicate Sindhu Hospital to the nation. The state-of-the-art institution in Hyderabad is a cancer-focused multi-super-specialty quaternary care not-for-profit hospital. Founder of Tamil Nadu Vetri Kadagam, TVK, C. Joseph Vijay, will be sworn in as the Chief Minister of the state today. The swearing-in ceremony will be held at Nehru Indoor Stadium in Chennai at 10 a.m. Tamil Nadu Governor Rajendra Vishwanath Arlekar will administer the oath of office to Mr. Vijay. According to party sources, 9 ministers will also be sworn in along with him. Elaborate arrangements have been made for the swearing-in ceremony as a huge crowd is expected to turn up for the event. More from our correspondent.
1: With a mandate of more than 34%, Vijay, who acted in several box office hits, will become the chief minister. Vijay made the entry as a protagonist to film world through Nalaya Teerpu. Later, he went on to give several blockbusters, including films which had political dialogues. The songs which had Josh beats is popular among children to the aged ones. TVK, being the single largest party, had to stop with 108 seats, but still Joseph Vijay managed to get the majority with the help of Congress, VCK, left parties and IUML. With the charisma of a hero, Tamil Nadu has seen the heartthrob of the youth who made history on the very first attempt and become the chief minister. Unga Vijay, Naan Varan was the code word which he won the elections. No doubt that the performance of this government, who has a lot of young and new faces, will be assessed by those who gave him the mandate. Joy, Akashwani reporting from Chennai.
0: President Draupadi Murmu has appointed N. Rangasamy as chief minister of Puducherry. Following the appointment, Lieutenant Governor K. Kailashnathan invited Mr. Rangasamy to form a new government in the Union Territory. More from our correspondent.
2: With the approval of the President, decks are cleared for the swearing-in ceremony of N. Rangasamy as the new Chief Minister of Puducherry on May 13. Mr. Rangasamy is set to assume office for a record fifth term after the AANRC-led National Democratic Alliance secured a comfortable victory in the assembly elections. 76-year-old N. Rangasamy had earlier served as the Chief Minister of Puducherry from 2001 to 2006 and again from 2006 to 2008 as a Congress leader. After founding the All India NR Congress, he served as Chief Minister from 2011 to 2016 and later headed the AANRC-BJP Alliance government from 2021 to 2026. In the recently held assembly elections, Mr. Rangasamy was elected from both the Thattanchavadi and the Mangalam constituencies. In the 30-member assembly, NDA has got the support of 18 MLAs, two more than the majority mark. Vipin Asdan, Akashwani News, Puducherry.
0: Assam BJP Legislature Party will meet in Guwahati today to elect its leader. The newly elected BJP MLAs will meet at the Atal Bihari Vajpayee Bhavan at 9 this morning. Meanwhile, preparations are in full swing for the swearing-in of the NDA government for a third consecutive term in Assam. More from our correspondent.
3: The BJP Legislature Party meeting will be held in presence of BJP Central Observer Jagat Prakash Nadda and Co-Observer Nayab Singh Saini. Following the meeting, the NDA Legislature Party meeting will be held at the same venue. Thereafter, the NDA Legislature Party will meet Governor Laxman Prasad Chaya to stake claim to form the government. Meanwhile, preparations are being carried out on war footing at the Veterinary College ground in Khanapara for the oath-taking ceremony scheduled to be held on May 12. The Kamrup Metro District Administration has also issued a set of traffic regulations in the city for the day. Prime Minister Narendra Modi and Union Home Minister Amit Shah are expected to attend the swearing-in ceremony. Rakesh Tole, Akashwani News, Guwahati.
0: The top brass of the Congress Party held a meeting in New Delhi yesterday to discuss government formation in Kerala. The meeting convened by Congress Chief Mallikarjun Kharge at his residence was attended by Senior Party Leader Rahul Gandhi, Party General Secretary in charge of the state Deepa Das Munshi, General Secretary, Organization K.C. Venugopal and Senior Kerala leaders Ramesh Chennithala and V.D. Satishan. The party said Congress Chief Mallikarjun Kharge and Rahul Gandhi will take the final decision on the new Kerala Chief Minister and the name will be announced very soon. This is Akashwani giving you the news. For quick news updates round the clock, follow us on our X handle at AIR News Alerts. And for details of stories and more, log on to our website www.newsonair.gov.

0: gov.in and download News on AIR app. The centre has moved to significantly strengthen protections for outsourced and contractual workers engaged across central ministries, departments, autonomous bodies and central public sector enterprises through a new set of procurement-linked compliance measures under the Labour Codes. By linking labour law compliance directly with eligibility for government contracts and bidding, the measures seek to curb delays in wage payments and defaults in statutory dues affecting contract workers. A report.
1: The new framework operationalizes worker protection envisaged under the four labor codes while introducing stricter penalties including debarment and blacklisting for firms violating timely wage and social security contributions. Under fresh instructions issued on Friday, ministries, departments, statutory, autonomous bodies and central public sector enterprises have been directed to strictly ensure that contractors disburse wages within prescribed timelines and the drawing and disbursing officers verify compliance every month. Daily wages should be paid by the end of shift, weekly wages before weekly holiday, fortnightly wages within 2 days of end of fortnight, and monthly wages within 7 days of the succeeding month. The government has further directed that wage payments should be made only through bank transfer or electronic mode, and contractors must electronically inform principal employers after the payment. It said that contracts must contain penalty clauses for delayed wage payments and further ask ministries to ensure adequate fund availability before awarding manpower contracts. With Anupam Mishra, Priya Mondal, Akashwani News, Delhi.
0: Defence Research and Development Organisation has successfully conducted an extensive long-duration test of its actively cooled full-scale scramjet combustor in Hyderabad. Ministry of Defence said that the test achieved a runtime of over 1,200 seconds, surpassing the earlier 700 seconds test held in January this year. The successful test positions India at the forefront of advanced aerospace capabilities and continuously emerging war technologies. It also validates both the combustor design and the capabilities of the state-of-the-art test facility, strengthening India's hypersonic cruise missile development program. External Affairs Minister Dr. S. Jaishankar jointly handed over an agro-processing facility in South Trinidad, along with the Prime Minister of Trinidad and Tobago, Kamala Prasad Bisesar. In a social media post, Dr. Jaishankar said that the facility, powered by India's Seeds Initiative, will strengthen Trinidad and Tobago's small and medium-sized enterprises ecosystem, providing fresh impetus to its farming sector. He also launched a permanent prosthetic centre in Pinal, Trinidad and Tobago. Dr. Jaishankar said that the centre is a gift of mobility and dignity for the country and wider CARICOM region. The sacred Somnath Temple is celebrating 75 years of its modern journey, evolving into a global centre of spirituality and sustainable tourism. With Prime Minister Narendra Modi set to grace the Somnath Amrit Parv, the temple has entered a golden era under his leadership as the chairman of the Somnath Trust. Beyond its religious significance, Somnath is emerging as a pioneer in environmental conservation, aiming to become India's first net zero temple. We have a report from our correspondent.
2: Under the Mission Life initiative, the temple is setting benchmarks in sustainability by converting floral waste into compost and plastic waste into paver block. Furthermore, with advanced sewage treatment plants, rainwater harvesting system and Miyawaki forest, the trust is rapidly moving towards net zero carbon footprint. Digital initiatives now allow devotees worldwide to book pujas and receive prasad at their doorsteps. Today, the shrine attracts over 97 lakh devotees from across the world, supported by world-class infrastructure connectivity, including Vande Bharat and international airports. Aparna Khun, Akashwani News, Ahmedabad.
0: On to sports. In boxing, India's under-15 girls delivered commanding performances in the semi-finals at the Asian Boxing Under-15 and Under-17 Championships, with 9 boxers advancing to the finals across weight categories in Tashkent. India enjoyed a strong outing as Akshita scored an RSC win in the 30-33 kg category against Kazakhstan Aizan Marat. Tanvi in 43 kg, Hanshika Atri in 46 kg, Sunena in 58 kg and Bhumika in 61 kg also registered RSC victories, while Anzi claimed a dominant 5-0 win in the 37 kg category and Sonia Cruz to a 5-0 victory in 40 kg. And now, for a look at today's newspapers, it's over to Sarabjit Kaur.
3: Thank you, Shagun.
0: The Statesman.

the nation. State-of-the-art institution in Hyderabad is a cancer-focused multi-super-speciality quaternary care not-for-profit hospital. The founder of Tamilag Vetrikarigam, TVK, actor turned politician, C. Joseph Vijay, has been sworn in as the Chief Minister of Tamil Nadu today. Governor Rajendra Vishwanath Adlekar administered him the oath of office and secrecy in a swearing-in ceremony held at Nehru Indoor Stadium. Nine ministers also took oath along with Mr. Vijay. Congress leader Rahul Gandhi and several personalities from the Tamil film industry were also present on the occasion. During his address after taking the oath, Chief Minister Vijay appealed to the people to remain confident about his government and said that he will enable smooth and transparent governance to all. After that, Mr. Vijay went to the Chief Minister's office at Fort St. George and signed the files declaring his taking over. He signed the files enabling 200 units of free power to every family, setting up of a special unit for women's safety and a special unit to handle drug smuggling. The assembly session will be held tomorrow for the swearing-in of the MLAs. The newly sworn-in government has also to prove the majority on or before Wednesday. Mr. Vijay created history as his party emerged as the single largest on debut, and he becomes the first chief minister of the state since 1967 who does not come either from DMK or All India Anna DMK. Mr. Vijay, with the backing of Congress, CPI, CPIM, VCK and IUML, secured the support of 120 MLAs elect in the 234 member house. Prime Minister Modi has congratulated C. Joseph Vijay on taking oath as the Chief Minister of Tamil Nadu. In a social media post, Mr. Modi said, "The central government will keep working with the Tamil Nadu government to improve the lives of the people." He expressed his best wishes for Mr. Vijay's tenure ahead. Senior leader Dr. Himanta Biswa Sarma has been elected as the leader of the BJP Legislature Party as well as the NDA in Assam. In the Legislature Party meeting held in Guwahati this morning, a total of 8 BJP MLAs including Ranjit Kumar Das, Biswajit Daimari, Ajanta Nayok, Rajdeep Roy, Ashok Singhal and Piyush Hazarika proposed the name of Dr. Sarma as the leader of the Legislature Party. The proposal was subsequently seconded by other MLAs in attendance. Thereafter, in the presence of 10 Aham Gana Parikhar MLAs and BPF legislators, AGP leader Atul Bora and BPF leader Rihan Daimari proposed Dr. Sarma's name as the leader of the NDA. Following these proposals, BJP Central Observer Jagat Prakash Nadda formally declared Dr. Sarma as the leader of the BJP and the NDA. After being elected as the NDA leader, Mr. Sarma met Governor Lakshman Prasad Acharya at Lok Bhavan and formally submitted the proposal to form the government. In Puducherry, NDA leader N. Rangasamy will take oath as the Chief Minister on the 13th of this month. Yesterday, President Draupadi Murmu appointed AINRC leader N. Rangasamy as the Chief Minister of the Union Territory. Following the notification, Lieutenant Governor K. Kailashanathan invited Mr. Rangasamy to form the government. The expansion of the Uttar Pradesh cabinet will take place at 3 p.m. this afternoon. Chief Minister Yogi Adityanath met Governor Anandi Ben Patel last evening. Sanjay Prasad, Additional Chief Secretary to the Chief Minister and the State Information Department, confirmed that the swearing-in will begin at Jan Bhavan in the state capital from 3 p.m. onwards. This is Akashvani giving you the news. For quick news updates round the clock, follow us on our X handle at AIR News Alerts. And for details of these stories and more, log on to our website www.newsonair.gov.in and download the News on AIR app. Welcome back. 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A special PMLA court in Gurugram granted 7-day remand of Punjab Industries Minister Sanjeev Arora to the Enforcement Directorate or ED in a money laundering case. The ED yesterday arrested Sanjeev Arora from Chandigarh in a case linked to alleged fraud in goods and services tax or GST transactions of over 100 crore rupees. He was produced before the court by the agency officers seeking custodial interrogation. The Punjab minister was arrested following a day-long search at his four premises, including his residence, his associated entities, and one office premises belonging to Hampton Sky Realty Limited, which is also under the agency's scanner in the case. The ED's action was part of an enforcement case information report recorded on the 5th of this month.
The Ministry of Education will

0: organize Bharatiya Bhasha Summer Camp 2026 in all schools across the country during the summer vacation. In a social media post, the ministry said that the week-long camp will provide students an engaging opportunity to learn basic communication skills in various Indian languages through interactive activities. Russian President Vladimir Putin has said that he believes the conflict in Ukraine was coming to its end. He also expressed hope that tensions in West Asia would also be resolved soon, warning that all sides would suffer if the conflict escalated further. Russia's 2022 invasion of Ukraine triggered the most severe breakdown in relations between Moscow and the West since the 1962 Cuban Missile Crisis. When asked whether he was open to talks with European leaders, Putin said that his preferred person for discussions was former German Chancellor Gerhard Schroeder. The cruise ship linked to Hantavirus outbreak arrived at Tenerife, which is the largest of Spain's Canary Islands. The Dutch-flagged MV Hondius arrived at Spain's port of Granadilla today, escorted by a civil guard vessel. The ship had left for Tenerife on 6th of May after WHO and European Union asked Spain to manage the evacuation of its passengers. On the 2nd of this month, WHO received a notification regarding a cluster of severe acute respiratory illness, including two deaths and one critically ill passenger aboard a Dutch-flagged cruise ship. At the Archery World Cup Stage 2 in Shanghai, India's women's recurve team of Deepika Kumari, Ankita Bhakat and Kumkum Bahar defeated host China in a dramatic shoot-off to win the gold medal today. After the match ended, tied at 4-all following four sets, the Indian trio held their nerve to edge past China 5-4 in the shoot-off. Veteran Deepika Kumari sealed India's first Archery World Cup gold since 2021 with a crucial final arrow under pressure. Earlier, India had stunned record 10-time Olympic champion South Korea in the semi-finals. And an IPL Cricket Super Sunday doubleheader will feature crucial matches for playoff qualification today. In the first match of the day, Chennai Super Kings will lock horns with Lucknow Super Giants at the M.H. Chidambaram Stadium in Chennai at 3:30 p.m. In another clash of the day, Royal Challengers Bengaluru will take on Mumbai Indians at the Shahid Veer Narayan Singh International Stadium in Raipur at 7:30 p.m. Yesterday, Gujarat Titans defeated Rajasthan Royals by 77 runs in Jaipur, chasing a massive target of 230 runs set by Gujarat. The host team Rajasthan got bundled out for just 152 runs in the 17th over. India Meteorological Department has forecast heatwave conditions over Gujarat and Rajasthan till tomorrow. Warm night conditions are likely to persist in places over West Rajasthan during the next 4 to 5 days. IMD further predicted a gradual rise in maximum temperatures by 3 to 5 degrees Celsius over northwest India during the next 7 days. The weather agency has also forecast heavy rainfall over Kerala, Mahi, Tamil Nadu, Puducherry and Karaikal during the next 2 days. World Lupus Day is being observed today globally. The day is marked to raise awareness about lupus, which is a complex autoimmune disease in which the immune system mistakenly attacks healthy tissues and organs, causing widespread inflammation and damage to joints, skin, kidneys, heart, and lungs. Lupus has no known cure and often put devastating impact on daily life. And now, before we end the bulletin, the headlines once again. Prime Minister Narendra Modi calls for collective efforts to build a developed India through environmental responsibility, youth empowerment and inner well-being. C. Joseph Vijay takes oath as Chief Minister of Tamil Nadu along with 9 ministers. Himanta Biswa Sarma, unanimously elected as leader of BJP Legislature Party in Assam, stakes claim to form government. Punjab's industry minister remanded to 7-day ED custody in over 100 crore rupee GST fraud case. Russian President Vladimir Putin says Ukraine conflict may be nearing an end. And in Archery World Cup, Indian women's recurve team clinches gold, defeating host China in a shoot-off in Shanghai. For details of these stories and more, log on to our website www.newsonair.gov.in and News on AIR app. And with that, we end the midday news.
1: ಆಕಾಶವಾಣಿ ಮಂಗಳೂರು ಹಿಂದಿ ಚಿತ್ರಗೀತೆಗಳ ಪ್ರಸಾರ. ಅಂಕಿತ್ ತಿವಾರಿ ಅವರು ಸಂಗೀತ ನೀಡಿರುವ ಕಾಶಿ ಚಿತ್ರದ ಗೀತೆ, ಅಭೇಂದ್ರ ಕುಮಾರ್ ಉಪಾಧ್ಯಾಯ್ ಅವರ ರಚನೆಯನ್ನು ಹಾಡಿದ್ದಾರೆ ಸೋನು ನಿಗಮ್ ಹಾಗೂ ಪಲಕ್ ಮುಚ್ಚಲ್.

0: ministers. Additionally, two ministers of state were elevated and assigned independent charge. Governor Anandibeen Patel administered the office oath of office in secrecy at the ceremony held at Jan Bhavan in Lucknow. Former BJP state president Bhupendra Chaudhary and BJP leader Manoj Pandey were inducted as cabinet ministers. State ministers Ajit Pal Singh and Somendra Tomar were promoted and given independent charge. The founder of Tamilaga Vetri Karagam, TVK actor turned politician C. Joseph Vijay, has been sworn in as the chief minister of Tamil Nadu today. Governor Rajendra Vishwanath Adlekar administered him the oath of office in secrecy in a swearing-in ceremony held at Nehru Indoor Stadium. Nine ministers also took oath along with Mr. Vijay. Congress leader Rahul Gandhi and several personalities from the Tamil film industry were present on the occasion. Prime Minister Narendra Modi has congratulated C. Joseph Vijay on taking oath as the Chief Minister of Tamil Nadu. In a social media post, Mr. Modi said the central government will keep working with the Tamil Nadu government to improve the lives of people. He expressed his best wishes for Mr. Vijay's tenure ahead. Union Home Minister Amit Shah today reviewed the country's preparedness to deal with possible floods and heat wave conditions. Chairing a high-level meeting in New Delhi, Mr. Shah assessed the readiness of central government agencies, reviewed early warning systems, resources deployment and inter-agency coordination to ensure zero loss of life and minimum loss of property. The minister also reviewed the progress of long-term flood mitigation measures being taken across the country, including protection of critical infrastructure projects, river management initiatives and scientific advancements in forecasting. Vice Admiral Sanjay Vatsyayan has been appointed as the next Flag Officer Commanding-in-Chief of the Western Naval Command headquartered in Mumbai. He will take charge of one of the Indian Navy's most strategically important commands responsible for safeguarding India's Western Maritime Front and key sea lanes in the Arabian Sea. And in IPL cricket, Lucknow Super Giants have set a target of 204 runs for Chennai Super Kings at M.H. Chidambaram Stadium in Chennai. In reply, Chennai Super Kings were 60 for 1 in 4.4 over when reports last came in. Earlier put into bat, Lucknow posted 203 runs for the loss of 8 wickets in their allotted 20 overs. And with that, we end this news bulletin.
1: Akashavani Mangaluru. 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

microbiome. You might be surprised to hear that your microbes actually outnumber your own cells. Each human body hosts 10 microbes for every human cell. These microbes help to digest food, produce essential vitamins, and maintain a healthy immune system. In addition, some microbes are classified as probiotics. Probiotics are the live bacteria and yeast which promote health and well-being by aiding digestion, boosting immunity, and fighting harmful bacteria. Microbes also contribute to the development of medicines and vaccines. Antibiotics are the most important gift of microorganisms, which are useful in treating many diseases, while vaccines derived from the microbes are used to protect us from getting infected. Antibiotics are the substances derived from the microorganisms and are detrimental to other microorganisms at very low concentration. Beyond their impact on food production and human health, microbes also play a critical role in supporting environmental processes. Let us think a while that our world is free from microbes. Then what happens? Yes, all the dead remainings of plants and animals will be deposited on the ground. We would have to jump the dead bodies to move from one place to another place. Of course, it's very hard even to imagine. Fortunately, the microbes are involved in the decomposition of organic matter, breaking down of dead plant and animal materials, and the recycling of nutrients back into the ecosystem. Microbes also contribute to the health and productivity of plants, upon which we directly or indirectly dependent for our food. For example, nitrogen-fixing bacteria can convert atmospheric nitrogen into a form that plants can use, helping to reduce the need for synthetic fertilizers. Microorganisms have been heavily exploited for waste treatment and bioremediation over the last decade. They have been used in sewage treatment, industrial effluent treatment, water recycling, etc. They have been used in sewage treatment, industrial effluent treatment, water recycling, etc., thereby preventing pollution of water bodies. Bioremediation refers to use of microbes to clean up the pollutants and toxic waste produced by various industrial processes, chemical spills, toxic waste sites, oil spills, etc. Many microbial bioproducts such as enzymes are used even for improving the quality of life. For example, they are used in drain cleaners to remove clogs without adding harmful chemicals to the environment, in detergent formulations, and many more. Microbes have also been used in control of insect pests in agriculture. Bacillus thuringiensis is one of the best examples for microbial pest control. Use of microbes rather than chemical pesticides prevents the environment from harmful effects of chemical pesticides. Just like having two faces in a single coin, microbes too exert adverse effect on human life. Though many microbes are used in the production of food, many are responsible for spoilage of the food. Microbial spoilage of food can be defined as the process in which food becomes unsuitable for human consumption due to the growth of microorganisms. This definition is associated with losing quality attributes such as taste, texture, color, and nutritional value. Microbial spoilage of food increases undesirable sensory properties, including odor, taste, or sight. The spoilage can be related to specific quality parameters or safety issues. It is estimated that 30% of food is likely to be spoiled to some extent before they reach the table. The conditions under which the food has been handled during transportation, storage, and retail distribution leave it more vulnerable to spoilage microorganisms. Some microorganisms can use our food as a source of nutrients for their own growth. By growing in the food, metabolizing them, and producing byproducts, they not only

0: render the food inedible but also pose health problems upon consumption. Many of our foods will support the growth of pathogenic microorganisms or at least serve as a vector for their transmission. Food can get contaminated from plant surfaces, animals, water, sewage, air, soil, or from food handlers during handling and processing. The consumption of such spoiled food leads to a gastrointestinal disturbances called food poisoning. In majority of the cases, food poisoning is not fatal as it recovers without any treatment. Certain food poisoning, like botulism, is a rare but serious type of food poisoning caused by the bacterial toxin that attacks the body's nerves and causes difficulty in breathing, muscle paralysis, and even death. Vast number of microorganisms are responsible for the diseases in man, which ranges from common flu to deadly diseases like HIV/AIDS, cancer, etc. Each type of infectious disease is caused by a particular type of microbe. For example, Salmonella typhi is the causative agent of typhoid. Mycobacterium tuberculosis is the agent of tuberculosis or TB. We can give n number of examples for the diseases caused by the microorganisms. They can be categorized into bacterial disease, viral, fungal, and protozoal diseases. Microorganisms can attack any part of our body and cause infection. Respiratory tract infections, urinary tract infections, skin infections, circulatory system infection, nervous system infection, etc. are the major infections caused by the microorganisms. Proper diagnosis and treatment of the diseases are absolutely necessary to save the life. Emergent diseases like chikungunya, Ebola, swine flu, dengue, COVID-19 are most serious and global health impact of microorganisms. Not only man, but also animals and plants are suffering from microbial diseases. More recently, we heard that thousands of cows died due to lumpy skin disease in Karnataka. Our domestic animals are most often suffer from diseases like anthrax, foot and mouth, skin infections, etc. Blight of rice, blast diseases of rice, choleroga of araca nut, bud rot of coconut, etc. decrease the yield of our major plantation crops and cause a great economic loss. While microbes are integral to human life, they also present challenges and opportunities. Harmful microbes like bacteria, viruses, and fungi can cause diseases and infections, posing a significant threat to human health. Proper hygiene practices like washing hands, cleaning surfaces, and cooking food thoroughly can help to prevent the spread of harmful microbes. On the other hand, microbes also present opportunities for innovation and discovery. Many antibiotics and other drugs are derived from microbial sources, highlighting the potential for further research and development in this area. Microbes are also being explored for their potential applications in biotechnology, with researchers exploring ways to use microbes to produce biofuels, plastics, and other products. As our understanding of these diverse and complex organisms continues to evolve, it is essential to recognize their importance and support continued research and exploration into their potential applications. With ongoing scientific research and innovation, we can continue to unlock the potential of microbes for the betterment of human life and the planet as a whole. Understanding the role of microbes can help us to maintain good health and hygiene practices, as well as appreciate the importance of these tiny organisms in our world.
1: Dear listeners, you have just heard Mrs. Suma G.R. speaking on the topic.
2: आकाशवाणी से समाचार संध्या के साथ मैं जया भारती। प्रधानमंत्री नरेंद्र मोदी ने तेलंगाना में लगभग 9,400 करोड़ रुपए की कई ढांचागत और औद्योगिक परियोजनाओं का उद्घाटन और शिलान्यास किया। पश्चिम एशिया में जारी संघर्ष

0: in Telangana. Stresses on judicious use of imported petroleum products to reduce adverse impact of the West Asia conflict. Union Home Minister Amit Shah holds review meeting on country's preparedness to deal with possible floods and heatwave conditions. Uttar Pradesh Chief Minister Yogi Adityanath expands cabinet, inducts two cabinet ministers and four state ministers. India and Trinidad and Tobago sign 8 agreements, including in tourism, healthcare and Ayurveda sectors. In Pakistan, 15 security personnel killed in suicide attack in Khyber Pakhtunkhwa province. And in IPL cricket, Chennai Super Kings beat Lucknow Super Giants by 5 wickets. Another fixture between Royal Challengers Bengaluru and Mumbai Indians underway in Raipur. And now the news in detail. Prime Minister Narendra Modi today inaugurated and laid the foundation stone of multiple infrastructure and industrial projects worth around 9,400 crore rupees at Hyderabad in Telangana. These projects collectively aim to establish the state as a major manufacturing hub while also strengthening connectivity, generating employment, improving logistics efficiency, enhancing safety and providing a better travel experience for people. Addressing the gathering, Prime Minister Modi said India is effectively managing the energy crisis arising from the West Asia conflict due to the steps taken by the centre, adding that the restrained use of fuel is the need of the hour. He said imported petroleum products should be used judiciously in accordance with genuine necessity, which will help save foreign exchange and reduce the adverse impact of the ongoing conflict.
1: एनर्जी सिक्योरिटी का क्या महत्व है ये आज दुनिया का हर व्यक्ति महसूस कर रहा है इसलिए भारत की एनर्जी सिक्योरिटी पर हमारी केंद्र सरकार अभूतपूर्व निवेश कर रही है मलकापुर में इंडियन ऑयल के नए टर्मिनल का 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
0: Mr. Modi said today India is advancing on reforms express and also building modern infrastructure. Mr. Modi said he will like to assure every family in Telangana that center will continue to work with greater speed to realize your dreams.
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0: Among the major projects unveiled today, including PM Mitra Park in Warangal, also known as the Kakatiya Mega Textile Park. It is aimed at creating an integrated textile ecosystem under the centre's 5F vision, spanning farm, fibre, factory, fashion and foreign markets. Prime Minister Modi also inaugurated the Sindhu Hospital, a state-of-the-art cancer-focused multi-super-speciality quaternary care not-for-profit institution in Hyderabad. Later, Prime Minister Narendra Modi addressed a public meeting in Hyderabad this evening. Mr. Modi said the people of Telangana are seeking change after being let down by both the BRS and the Congress. He said only the BJP's double-engine government can fulfill public aspirations and ensure development. He added that the BJP has formed government in West Bengal with a strong mandate and expressed confidence that similar support is emerging in Telangana.
1: पहली बार बंगाल में प्रचंड बहुमत से बीजेपी सरकार बनी है और मैं देख रहा हूं कि बीजेपी की जो ये ऐतिहासिक विजय है उसका उत्साह यहां तेलंगाना में भी दिख रहा है यहां बीजेपी का हर कार्यकर्ता जोश से भरा हुआ है आज देश के कोने कोने में बीजेपी पर जनता का आशीर्वाद निरंतर बढ़ रहा है
0: The Somnath Temple, located at Prabhaspatan in Gujarat and widely revered as the foremost of the 12 Jyotirlingas, is marking 75 years since its reconstruction. To commemorate the occasion, the Somnath Amrit Parv is being celebrated. The Somnath Temple has also come to symbolize enduring pride and cultural identity. Prime Minister Narendra Modi will participate in the celebrations tomorrow at Prabhaspatan and will also address a public gathering on the occasion. We have a report.

0: Prime Minister Narendra Modi will attend the Somnath Amrit Parva 2026 celebration tomorrow on the occasion of 75 years of the reconstruction of the first Jyotirlinga Somnath Mahadev Temple. In view of Prime Minister Vijay's tight police security arrangements have been made in Prabhaspatan. Meanwhile, today Prabhaspatan witnessed a unique confluence of spirituality, patriotism and military strength. The Indian Air Force conducted an air show rehearsal in which pilots won the heart of people with their daring aerial performances. Rehearsal for culture program also showcased a special Bengali presentation along with glimpse of Gujarat folk culture. On the occasion of Amrit Parva, the temple premises have been specially decorated with flowers. In addition, the statue of Hamirji Gohil on main road has been also adorned with floral decoration. At the same time, an atmosphere of enthusiasm is being seen among devotees and tourists as well. Mayur Solanki, Akashwani News, Somnath.
1: Union Home Minister Amit Shah today reviewed the country's preparedness to deal with possible floods and heatwave conditions. Chairing a high-level meeting in New Delhi, Mr. Shah assessed the readiness of central government agencies, reviewed early warning systems, resource deployment and inter-agency coordination to ensure zero loss of life and minimal loss of property. The minister also reviewed the progress of long-term flood mitigation measures being taken across the country, including protection of critical infrastructure projects, river management initiatives, and scientific advancements in forecasting. Union Home Minister Amit Shah has said that the Constitution and the judiciary have played a significant role in strengthening the foundations of Indian democracy. Mr. Shah was speaking in New Delhi this evening after releasing two books authored by Solicitor General Tushar Mehta. The Home Minister said the faith of the common man, the functioning of society and the character of the nation are reflected in a strong justice system. He added that India as a society has successfully maintained public trust in its institutions.
2: हमारी मल्टी पार्टी डेमोक्रेटिक पार्लियामेंट्री सिस्टम को
3: 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judiciary have made a very significant contribution to this.
2: Hamare samvidhan aur hamari nyayapalika ka bahut bada yogdan hai.
1: This is Akashwani giving you the news. For quick news updates around the clock, follow us on our X handle at AIR News Alerts. 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In Uttar Pradesh, Chief Minister Yogi Adityanath today expanded his cabinet with six BJP leaders taking oath as ministers. Additionally, two ministers of state were elevated and assigned independent charge. Governor Anandiben Patel administered the oath of office in secrecy at a ceremony held at Jan Bhavan in Lucknow. We have more from our correspondent.
4: In the much-awaited second cabinet expansion in the state today, former state president of the BJP, Chaudhary Bhupendra Singh and Manoj Pandey, who rebelled against the Samajwadi Party and joined the BJP, have been included as cabinet ministers. While Krishna Paswan, representing the Khaga Assembly constituency of Fatehpur district, BJP MLA Kailash Singh Rajput from Tirwa seat of Kannauj, MLA Surendra Dilair from Khair Assembly seat of Aligarh and Legislative Council member Hansraj Vishwakarma have been made ministers of state. Meanwhile, the status of ministers of state Ajit Singh Pal and Somen Tomar has been elevated in the government. Both ministers have been given independent charge. In the 403-member state assembly, the council of ministers is now 60, which is the maximum number. Sushil Chandra Tiwari, Akashwani News, Lucknow.
1: India and Trinidad and Tobago have signed 8 agreements in sectors including tourism, healthcare, infrastructure and Ayurveda. During External Affairs Minister S. Jaishankar's two-day visit to the Caribbean nation, Ministry of External Affairs in a statement said MOUs were signed between the two sides for solarization of Trinidad and Tobago's Ministry of Foreign and CARICOM Affairs building, vector control, infrastructure upgrade of Nelson Island, where the Indian immigrants were stayed initially, and for setting up of an Indian chair on Ayurveda at the University of West Indies. In Pakistan, 15 security personnel were killed and several others injured in a suicide attack at a police post in restive Khyber Pakhtunkhwa province.

0: said the attack took place yesterday when security personnel opened fire on an explosive-laden vehicle approaching the police post, triggering a massive blast. After the explosion, a large group of gunmen launched an attack on the police post, triggering heavy exchange of fire. Iran has formally submitted its response to the latest U.S. proposal aimed at ending the war in West Asia. Iranian state media confirmed that the response has been handed over, stating that negotiations at this stage will focus on ending the conflict in the region. The development comes as U.S. Special Envoy Steve Witkoff and Secretary of State Marco Rubio met Qatar's Prime Minister to discuss the ongoing war, highlighting intensified diplomatic efforts as the conflict enters its third month. Meanwhile, Lebanese health authorities said 22 people were killed in Israeli strikes in Lebanon. Our West Asia correspondent has filed this report.
1: The Strait of Hormuz has become the sharpest flashpoint in the standoff between Iran and the United States. An Iranian military official warned on Sunday that countries complying with the U.S. sanctions against Iran will face difficulties when their ships use the waterway. Iranian's Revolutionary Guard Corps further went warning that any attack on Iranian commercial vessels would trigger strikes on U.S. targets across the region with missiles already locked onto their marks. The threats came as a bulk carrier was struck roughly 23 nautical miles northeast of Doha, causing a small fire that was subsequently contained. Kuwait said hostile drones had entered its airspace and were dealt with by its military. Hours later, UAE reported intercepting two drones originating from Iran. Meanwhile, Britain announced it is deploying the Royal Navy destroyer HMS Dragon to the region to join international mission aimed at keeping the strait open. Vinod Kumar for Akashwani News, Dubai.
0: In Singapore, performers at a cultural festival this weekend received an unusual reward boxes of mangoes. As India stepped up efforts to promote mango exports through community events, mangoes from different states were presented as reward for songs, dances and musical performances during the Threads of Indian Tradition Festival held at the Nee Soon Public Housing Estate in the northeast Singapore. This was the second mango promotion event organized this month by the High Commission of India in Singapore. Vice Admiral Sanjay Vatsyayan has been appointed as the next flag officer commanding in chief of the Western Naval Command headquartered in Mumbai. He will take charge of one of the Indian Navy's most strategically important commands responsible for safeguarding India's Western Maritime Front and key sea lanes in the Arabian Sea. He is currently serving as the Vice Chief of the Naval Staff. In IPL cricket, Mumbai Indians were 159 for 6 in 18.3 overs against Royal Challengers Bengaluru in Raipur when reports last came in. Earlier, Royal Challengers Bengaluru won the toss and opted to bowl. Earlier, in another fixture, Chennai Super Kings defeated Lucknow Super Giants by 5 wickets. Chasing a target of 204 runs, Chennai Super Kings overhauled the score in 19.2 overs. Urvil Patel scored a fiery half-century, making 65 of 23 balls earlier put into bat. Lucknow posted 203 runs for the loss of 8 wickets in their allotted 20 overs. And in shooting, Indian pair of Neeru Dhanda and Vivan Kapoor secured a bronze medal in the trap mixed team event as India concluded its campaign on a positive note at the ISSF World Cup shotgun in Almaty, Kazakhstan today. And now, before we end the bulletin, the headlines once again. Prime Minister Narendra Modi launches multiple development projects worth around 9,400 crore rupees in Telangana, stresses on judicious use of imported petroleum products to reduce adverse impact of West Asia conflict. Union Home Minister Amit Shah holds review meeting on country's preparedness to deal with possible floods and heat wave conditions. Uttar Pradesh Chief Minister Yogi Adityanath expands cabinet, inducts 2 cabinet ministers and 4 state ministers. India and Trinidad and Tobago sign 8 agreements, including in tourism, healthcare and Ayurveda sectors. In Pakistan, 15 security personnel killed in suicide attack in Khyber Pakhtunkhwa province. And in IPL cricket, Chennai Super Kings beat Lucknow Super Giants by 5 wickets. Another fixture between Royal Challengers Bengaluru and Mumbai Indians underway in Raipur. For details of this stories and more, log on to our website newsonair.gov.in and newsonair app. And that's all in the news at 9. Good night.
2: Spotlight. Good evening, listeners. Welcome to today's Spotlight. I am Meghna Bose, and today's program will explore the Prime Minister's visit to Karnataka and Telangana. Over the last decade, India's development story has

0: increasingly been shaped by large-scale investments in highways, industrial corridors, healthcare, infrastructure, logistic networks, and manufacturing hubs. Alongside these economic projects, there has also been a parallel emphasis on cultural outreach, wellness, and people-centric engagement. The Prime Minister Narendra Modi's visit to Karnataka and Telangana on the 10th of May reflects this broader approach. The day-long visit covered a wide spectrum, from spiritual outreach in Bangalore to healthcare infrastructure in Hyderabad, from national highways and industrial corridors to textile manufacturing parks expected to create thousands of jobs. The visit also builds on several earlier flagship initiatives launched in recent years, including the Bharatmala Highway Program, Ayushman Bharat, the National Industrial Corridor Development Program, PM Gati Shakti, and PM Mitra Textile Initiative, aimed at strengthening India's manufacturing ecosystem. Official estimates place the total value of projects announced, inaugurated or dedicated during the visit at more than 9,000 crore rupees. And with that, we begin with the first stop of the Prime Minister's visit, Bengaluru. The Prime Minister addressed a significant public meeting in Bengaluru, Karnataka, stating recent electoral successes for the BJP and discussing the broader political landscape in India. Reflecting on the date, May 10th, he honoured the spirit of the 1857 freedom struggle and called for national unity and duty. Let's listen to what the Prime Minister said on the significance of the 10th of May and why he chose the date to conduct the visit.
1: Sathiyo, aaj 10 Mai ki aitihasik tarikh hai. 1857 mein, aaj ke hi din, swatantrata sangram ki पहली चिंगारी फूटी थी समय के साथ ये चिंगारी एक बड़ी ज्वाला में बदल गई जिसने गुलामी की बेड़ियों को जलाकर भस्म कर दिया शौर्य और सामर्थ्य की ये विरासत ये हमारी बहुत बड़ी ताकत है इसी प्रेरणा से हमने तीन दिन पहले Operation Sindoor ki pehli varshgaanth manai hai.
0: In his speech, the Prime Minister also addressed the global challenges such as the unrest in West Asia. He urged the people of India to practice restraint, conserve resources and uphold their duties to help the nation navigate global crisis, comparing the spirit to the collective effort seen during the COVID-19 pandemic. Furthermore, the Prime Minister also attended the 45th anniversary celebrations of The Art of Living at the organization's International Centre on the outskirts of the city. The event brought together spiritual leaders, yoga practitioners, volunteers and visitors from different parts of India and abroad. During the program, the Prime Minister inaugurated the newly built Dhyan Mandir, a meditation and wellness complex designed to host yoga sessions, spiritual gatherings and community programs. Prime Minister Narendra Modi also emphasized that the core element connecting India's diverse traditions is the spirit of seva or service, and also highlighted that any mission succeeds when it gains the strength of the society. He commended the Art of Living for its grassroots efforts in tree plantation, rural development, women empowerment and mental health programs for inmates.
1: Hamare yahan kaha gaya hai ashtadash puraneshu vyasasya vachanam dvayam परोपकाराह पुण्याय पापाय परपीडनम अर्थात दूसरों की सेवा करना पुण्य है और पीड़ा देना पाप है सेवा परमो धर्म है ये हमारे समाज का स्वाभाविक चरित्र है पीढ़ी दर पीढ़ी ये संस्कार सरिता हम सबको संस्कारित करती है प्रेरित करती है ऊर्जावान बनाती है
0: The Prime Minister noted that India's growth, particularly in the fields of technology, innovation and startups, is driven by its youth. He stressed the importance of helping youth find mental peace, staying connected with

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1: Another major announcement during the Hyderabad program was the foundation stone for the Zahirabad industrial area in Sangareddy district. The Zahirabad industrial area will include plug and play facilities, logistics support and infrastructure for export-oriented industries. Telangana has steadily positioned itself as an investment destination in sectors such as electronics, pharmaceuticals, defense, manufacturing and data services. Industry representatives believe the corridor could further strengthen Hyderabad's role as a logistics and manufacturing hub in southern India. The Prime Minister also discussed the importance of energy for 21st century progress, mentioning the inauguration of the Indian Oil Terminal in Malkapur as a step to strengthen supply chains. He also advocated for the restrained and efficient use of energy resources such as petrol and gas to reduce reliance on imports. Let's listen to what he said.
0: हमारी केंद्र सरकार अभूतपूर्व निवेश कर रही है. मलकापुर में इंडियन ऑयल के नए टर्मिनल का उद्घाटन इसी दिशा में एक बड़ा कदम है. यह टर्मिनल तेलंगाना की बढ़ती एनर्जी नीड्स को पूरा करेगा, सप्लाई चेन को 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
1: The final major project of the day focused on one of India's oldest employment sectors, textiles. The Prime Minister also inaugurated the PM Mitra Textile Park in Warangal, also known as the Kakatiya Mega Textile Park. PM Mitra or the Pradhan Mantri Mega Integrated Textile Region and Apparel Scheme is part of government's effort to modernize India's textile sector and improve export competitiveness. Telangana has a long history of cotton cultivation, weaving traditions and textile activity. The Warangal project aims to connect this traditional strength with modern industrial infrastructure and global supply chains. Let's listen to what the Prime Minister said about this.
0: Warangal ka PM Mitra Park desh mein textile kranti ko gati dega. 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
1: अकॉर्डिंग टू गवर्नमेंट एस्टिमेट्स, each PM Mitra Park could attract investments worth nearly 10,000 crore rupees while generating large-scale employment opportunities. Prime Minister Narendra Modi's visit to Karnataka and Telangana brought together several themes that have come to define India's current development narrative: infrastructure expansion, industrial growth, healthcare access, logistics, integration and cultural outreach. As these projects move from announcement to execution, their long-term impact will ultimately be measured by jobs created, services delivered, and regional growth achieved. The Prime Minister's visit to Karnataka and Telangana was characterized by a blend of economic planning and public engagement. These initiatives will work as long-term investments in connectivity, employment and manufacturing capacity and lead towards the goal of a Viksit Bharat by 2047. Listeners, you can also listen to this program on our mobile app News on AIR or our YouTube channel News on AIR Official. This was it for Spotlight today. Thank you so much for joining us.
2: Spotlight.

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This is Akashvani, the news read by Reshma Tiwari. Prime Minister Narendra Modi addressed a massive gathering at the parade grounds in Hyderabad today, marking a significant push for the BJP in Telangana. Speaking to thousands of supporters,

0: who had travelled from across the state, the Prime Minister began his address in Telugu, extending heartfelt greetings to the people of Telangana and acknowledging the vibrant energy of the crowd. The Prime Minister drew parallels between the political shifts in other states and the current atmosphere in Telangana. He noted that people across India are increasingly placing their trust in the BJP's model of development and good governance, citing the party's performance in Assam and Puducherry as clear signs of a changing political landscape. He specifically referred to the BJP's recent rise in Bengal as a historic democratic shift that has captured the nation's attention. In a sharp critique of the opposition, the Prime Minister accused the Congress Party of fostering corruption, dynastic politics, and the misuse of national institutions. He claimed that the TMC had adopted these wrong practices and developed dictatorial models that stifle progress. However, he emphasized that when an ideology is rooted in national interest, no force can stop its momentum. Mr. Modi asserted that the political shifts witnessed from Assam and Bengal to Odisha indicate that family-run governments are being rejected by the people. Turning his focus to the state's future, the Prime Minister declared that the next government in Telangana would be led by the BJP, stating that citizens are fed up with the current political alternatives. Highlighting recent progress, Mr. Modi noted that development projects worth 9,400 crore rupees were inaugurated today, including the Zahirabad Industrial Area and the PM Mitra Textile Park in Warangal, both aimed at boosting employment and supporting cotton farmers. The Prime Minister also issued a passionate call for national economic resilience. He urged citizens to help conserve foreign exchange reserves by reducing the consumption of imported fuel through the use of public transport and carpooling. Union Home Minister Amit Shah today reviewed the country's preparedness to deal with possible floods and heatwave conditions. Chairing a high-level meeting in New Delhi, Mr. Shah assessed the readiness of central government agencies, reviewed early warning systems, resource deployment and inter-agency coordination to ensure zero loss of life and minimal loss of property. In Uttar Pradesh, Chief Minister Yogi Adityanath today expanded his cabinet with six BJP leaders taking oath as ministers. Additionally, two ministers of state were elevated and assigned independent charge. Governor Anandibeen Patel administered the oath of office and secrecy at a ceremony held at Jan Bhavan in Lucknow. India and Trinidad and Tobago have signed 8 agreements in sectors including tourism, healthcare, infrastructure and Ayurveda during External Affairs Minister S. Jaishankar's 2-day visit to the Caribbean nation. Ministry of External Affairs in a statement said MOUs were signed between the two sides for solarization of Trinidad and Tobago's Ministry of Foreign and CARICOM Affairs building, vector control, infrastructure upgrade of Nelson Island, where the Indian immigrants were stayed initially, and for setting up of an Indian chair on Ayurveda at the University of the West Indies. In Pakistan, 15 security personnel were killed and several others injured in a suicide attack at a police post in Restib, Khyber Pakhtunkhwa province. Police said the attack took place yesterday when security personnel opened fire on an explosive-laden vehicle approaching the police post, triggering a massive blast. In shooting, Indian pair of Neeru Dhanda and Vivan Kapoor secured a bronze medal in the trap mixed team event as India concluded its campaign on a positive note at the ISSF World Cup shotgun in Almaty, Kazakhstan today. India is set to host the prestigious 2026 Asian Weightlifting Championships in Gandhinagar, Gujarat from tomorrow, marking the country's first time hosting the event in 44 years. The sporting event will conclude on the 17th of this month. Around 180 athletes from 28 countries will compete in one of Asia's biggest weightlifting events of the year. And that is the end of this news bulletin.
1: ಆಕಾಶವಾಣಿ ಮಂಗಳೂರು, ಸಮಯ ಸರಿಯಾಗಿ 11:10. ಇಲ್ಲಿಗೆ ನಿಲಯದ ಇಂದಿನ ಪ್ರಸಾರ ಕಾರ್ಯವನ್ನು ಮುಗಿಸ್ತಾ ಇದ್ದೇವೆ. ನಮ್ಮ ಮುಂದಿನ ಪ್ರಸಾರ ನಾಳೆ ಮುಂಜಾನೆ 5:55 ಆರಂಭ. ನಮ್ಮೆಲ್ಲ ಶ್ರೋತೃಬಾಂಧವರಿಗೆ ನಿಲಯದ ಸಮಸ್ತರ ಪರವಾಗಿ ಪ್ರಶಾಂತಿ ಶೆಟ್ಟಿ ಇರುವೈಲು ಮಾಡುವ ನಮಸ್ಕಾರ. ಶುಭರಾತ್ರಿ. ಜೈ ಹಿಂದ್.